0: Lebanon.
1: And it would be really nice if Lebanon could have some peace. Lebanon's been under attack for so many years and always like an underdog.
2: Yesterday, the two sides met at the State Department, agreeing to a ceasefire that would include areas of Lebanon where Iran-backed Hezbollah would not be allowed to go. The U.S. sanctioning Cuban President Miguel Díaz-Canel, his wife, and three others, including the son of former President Raul Castro. The move announced after President Trump said this in the Oval Office.
1: We're going to take care of Cuba.
2: This comes as President Trump has been threatening military action in Cuba since ousting Venezuelan leader Nicolas Maduro. Two Colorado paramedics convicted in a man's death after injecting him with a powerful sedative will get a new trial.
3: Jeremy Cooper and Peter Chikuniak have been ordered by a Colorado appeals court to be tried again, citing procedural errors. In 2023, both men were found guilty of criminally negligent homicide in the death of Elijah McClain 4 years earlier. McClain was the subject of a suspicious person complaint when the two paramedics confronted him on a street in Aurora. The EMTs eventually injected McClain with ketamine after he was subdued. It was the heavy dose of the sedative that killed McClain. Colorado Attorney General Phil Weiser said his office stands by and plans to defend the original conviction.
2: Fox's Gernal Scott. A judge has dismissed a murder charge against an Arkansas man who won the GOP nomination for sheriff while awaiting trial for the shooting death of his teenage daughter's alleged abuser. Special Circuit Court Judge Ralph Wilson Jr. dismissed the case against Aaron Spencer just weeks before his trial. 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
4: Newscast. The Social Security Administration is looking to fully transition to electronic payments this year. President Trump signed an executive order last year directing the Treasury Department to stop issuing paper checks for all federal payments. SSA say paper checks are 20 times more expensive than electronic checks and are more susceptible to fraud. A new artificial intelligence executive order sets the stage for a new flurry of government-wide cyber activity. Federal News Network's Justin Doubleday has more.
5: President Donald Trump on Tuesday signed an AI executive order calling for new binding operational directives and other security guidance within the next 30 days. It also directs agencies to expand their use of AI-enabled cybersecurity tools, and it calls for the establishment of an AI cybersecurity clearinghouse to coordinate and remediate new software vulnerabilities. Justin Doubleday, Federal News Network.
4: Find these stories and more at federalnewsnetwork.com. I'm Eric White.
6: From the Fox Sports Studios in Los Angeles, here's Dan Beyer.
7: President Trump announced that he will attend Game 3 of the NBA Finals coming up Monday night in New York City at Madison Square Garden. There's still a Game 2 to be played. That's tomorrow night in San Antonio. Knicks up 1-0 in the series. There's some fallout from last night's Game 1. The league did say that they've given a lifetime ban to the fan that ran on the court during last night's game and tried to get a selfie with Victor Wembanyama. Another person connected to the incident also received a lifetime ban, and the NBA is reportedly investigating the behavior of some Spurs fans who directed comments towards Knicks guard Jalen Brunson during last night's Game 1. That's according to insider Chris Haynes. NBA insider Mark Stein says the Mavericks have had exploratory internal talks about pursuing Michigan's Dusty May and Duke's John Shire for the Mavericks coaching vacancy. Packers gave wide receiver Christian Watson a four-year extension worth $110 million. Game 2 of the Stanley Cup final is tonight. Golden Knights and Hurricanes, 8 o'clock Eastern time from Raleigh, Vegas, up one game to none.

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5: 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After the British evacuated Boston in March, they tried to establish a foothold in the southern colonies to rally Loyalist support. One of their first targets was Fort Sullivan outside Charleston. It was defended by Colonel William Moultrie and a small garrison of militia. On June 28th, British forces began their day-long naval attacks. British gunners scored many hits, but the fort's spongy palmetto walls absorbed the shock of the rounds. The Americans countered with heavy artillery, inflicting 225 British casualties, while suffering 10 killed and 22 wounded. Unable to take the fort, British forces withdrew that evening. For more information about the Army's proud history, go to history.army.mil.

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2: From ABC News, I'm Dave Packer. Coal is in. Renewable energy is out. President Trump says his administration is investing hundreds of millions of dollars to upgrade coal-burning power plants and using the money that Congress had earmarked for clean energy.
3: As a result of the $700 million investment that I'm announcing today, we will protect 14 coal plants and 42 coal mines. It's a tremendous number. And build two new coal plants and one massive new export terminal because we're exporting coal.
2: While President Trump says he will nominate his former personal lawyer, Todd Blanche, to make his position as acting attorney general permanent, the president says his new director of national intelligence pick, William Pulte, will be temporary.
3: It's an acting position. It's not a permanent. He's not going to be permanent because, you know, I don't think he'd want to be permanent. He's a very smart guy, and he may find out some things about the rigged elections, et cetera, et cetera.
2: Democrats are threatening to hold up a major national security bill if Pulte is appointed. The House this evening passing a measure to provide almost $2 billion of aid to Ukraine and impose new sanctions against Russia. All but one Democrat voting for the measure and 18 Republicans, despite GOP leadership in opposition to the measure, voting for it. In Texas, a teenage defendant says it was self-defense, but prosecutors say it was murder.
4: Carmelo Anthony, now 19, charged with first-degree murder and the stabbing death of 17-year-old fellow athlete Austin Metcalf after a confrontation at a track meet last year. Prosecutors called it a sneak surprise attack, showing the jury grainy surveillance of the bleachers where it all happened that rainy morning after Anthony sat under a tent belonging to Metcalf's team.
2: ABC's Morgan Norwood. A manhunt for the suspect after a deadly shooting in Northern California that left three people wounded and an 18-year-old dead in the parking lot of a high school after a graduation ceremony. Police say there's no ongoing threat to the public. 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
5: This day in Army history, June 28, 1778, the Battle of Monmouth took place during the Revolutionary War. After evacuating Philadelphia on June 18, British General Sir Henry Clinton marched 10,000 soldiers to New York City. General Washington's Continental Army followed closely behind. On the morning of June 28, the American advance guard under Major General Charles Lee attacked Clinton's rear guard at Monmouth, New Jersey. He failed to press his early advantage, and Clinton ordered a counterattack. A confused American retreat began. Washington hurried forward and met Lee moving away from the battle. Washington relieved him from command, halted the retreat, and rallied the army, repulsing four enemy assaults. Although a tactical draw, the Continental Army demonstrated it could fight on equal terms. For more information about the Army's proud history, go to history.army.mil.
6: From the Fox Sports Studios in Los Angeles, here's Monsi Bolaños.
7: Stanley Cup Final Game 2 tonight between the Golden Knights and the Hurricanes. The puck is set to drop at 8 Eastern, and Las Vegas leads the series 1-0. The NBA has given a lifetime ban to the fan that ran onto the court during last night's Game 1 in San Antonio to get a selfie with Victor Wembanyama. Another person connected to the incident also received a lifetime ban from the league. President Trump will attend Game 3 of the NBA Finals on Monday night at Madison Square Garden in New York City. Insider Mark Stein reports that the Mavericks have had internal discussions about possibly pursuing Michigan's Dusty May and Duke's John Shire for their head coaching vacancy. In the NFL, the Green Bay Packers have given wide receiver Christian Watson a four-year extension worth $110 million with a reported $31 million guaranteed. In baseball, the Yankees edged the Guardians 2-1, Phillies defeated the Padres 6-4, and the Giants beat the Brewers 12-9.
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0: People call me the official. I'm an official kind of guy. You know what I like? Official things. Rental cars, lodging, and meals. Know what I don't like? Movies, clothing, and toiletries. I don't like these things because they're not official. At least not when it comes to the government travel card. You should only use that card for official business travel. If you don't, you could receive an official written warning, an official suspension, or even an official discharge. And I should know, officially.
1: It's a fact. 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And it's easy by making small but smart dietary choices. Like choosing water over soda or juice. You consume fewer calories while hydrating in a natural and healthy way. Small increases in your physical activity, like taking a short walk after every meal, gets you moving and is a healthy habit that increases your metabolism. These smart choices add up over time. You lose weight and keep it off, slow and steady.
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4: This day in Army history, June 28th, 1776, the Battle of Sullivan's Island in Charleston, South Carolina, took place. After the British evacuated Boston in March, they tried to establish a foothold in the southern colonies to rally Loyalist support. One of their first targets was Fort Sullivan outside Charleston. It was defended by Colonel William Moultrie in a small garrison of militia. On June 28th, British forces began their day-long naval attacks. British gunners scored many hits, but the fort's spongy palmetto walls absorbed the shock of the rounds. The Americans countered with heavy artillery, inflicting 225 British casualties, while suffering 10 killed and 22 wounded. Unable to take the fort, British forces withdrew that evening. For more information about the Army's proud history, go to history.army.mil.
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0: When it comes to fighting fraud, waste, and abuse, Whistleblower the Heroic has an amazing weapon. No, it's not that. It's the Inspector General. Whistleblower can file an anonymous complaint at his local IG office or online through the DOD hotline at dodig.mil/hotline, which lets our hero get back to his quest. Fight on, Whistleblower. Fight on.
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0: could be coming for Ukraine. I'm Lisa Lucera, Fox News. After the House passed a measure that would make another $8 billion available to Kyiv, though it still needs Senate approval. This coming after Ukraine's President Zelensky sent an open letter to Russian President Vladimir Putin asking for a one-on-one meeting. President Trump says he supports the idea.
1: I think it would be great if they met. They should get it done.
0: The president has tried to get the two sides to agree to a ceasefire, saying today they both need to make compromises. On Iran, President Trump predicted victory for the U.S., either through the military or on paper, and he says negotiations are ongoing.
1: The main parts of the deal is they can't have a nuclear weapon. The strait will open immediately.
0: On the Israel-Lebanon ceasefire, the president said it would be nice for Lebanon to have some peace. Yesterday, representatives from both countries met at the State Department, agreeing to set up areas where Iran-backed Hezbollah can't go. A California man charged with unlawful possession of explosive material at an airport after authorities say he tried to bring a bomb onto a plane in his carry-on.
2: Federal prosecutors detailing the many items found after a 49-year-old suspect from Sacramento was arrested last weekend while trying to pass through a security checkpoint at Sacramento International Airport. U.S. Attorney Eric Grant says an explosive device in a small cardboard tube with a fuse was powerful enough to damage a plane and possibly cause a loss of cabin pressure. The man also had 5 cell phones, including one with a 15-minute timer set to begin, a knife, lighter, and zip ties, and was wearing a face-covering scarf and latex gloves.
0: Fox's Lisa Brady. The federal complaint also accuses him of making rambling calls to the FBI, claiming he was being threatened. Gunmen have kidnapped 7 students from a school in northwestern Nigeria after raiding an off-campus residence. A police spokesman says it's not clear where the students were taken. 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
5: Game 2 of the Stanley Cup Final is underway, and the Golden Knights have just scored against the Hurricanes. They're up 1-0 with about 6 minutes to go in the first period. Las Vegas also leads the series 1-0. The NBA has given a lifetime ban to the fan that ran onto the court during last night's Game 1 in San Antonio to get a selfie with Victor Wembanyama. Another person connected to the incident also received a lifetime ban from the league. In the WNBA, the Fever lead the Dream 66-55 with about 6 minutes to go in the game. Caitlin Clark, she's got 12 points and 7 assists. Kelsey Mitchell, the leading scorer for the Fever, she's got 25 points. In Major League Baseball, the Blue Jays lead the Braves 3-1, bottom of the fifth inning, about to start in Atlanta. The Royals and the Braves are tied at 3, bottom of the fourth, while the Pirates lead the Astros 1-0, bottom of the second. And the Las Vegas Grand Prix has signed a 10-year extension to continue hosting its Formula One.

0: There's no going back.
1: Passport, please. 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
9: 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Reporting for AFN Europe, I'm Navy Petty Officer Second Class Jordan Brown. U.S. service members and NATO allies kicked off the NATO Space Operations Commanders Conference, followed by a meeting of the U.S.-led Multinational Force Olympic Defender, or MNFOOD, at Ramstein Air Base, Germany. The forum aims to strengthen cooperation, share expertise, and deepen strategic ties across the alliance with partner nations. Separate from the NATO Space Conference, Commander of U.S. Space Command, Space Force General Stephen Whiting, hosted members of the six other nations that comprise the MNFOOD, reinforcing synchronized national interests. General Whiting says each nation involved plays a critical role. The exchange of practices and perspectives strengthens our integrated approach. General Whiting also says that what happens in the space domain affects other aspects of national security, warranting the united investment. Continued cooperation in space reinforces the alliance's readiness, resilience, and collective defense. That was your News in One. I'm Navy Petty Officer Second Class Jordan Brown.

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1: From ABC News, I'm Dave Packer. That could have a devastating effect on livestock has reached the U.S.
2: The Texas Health Department is urging doctors around the state to be on the lookout for potential cases of New World screwworm. It's a parasitic fly that primarily infests livestock, but on rare occasions, people. Texas just confirmed its first case in decades, found in a three-week-old calf near the southern border. Health officials stress that no human cases have been reported so far and that the risk to the public remains low. Yuri Benajad, ABC News, New York.
3: President Trump says his administration is using hundreds of millions of dollars to upgrade coal-burning power plants. The money will also be used to expand dozens of coal mines. Trump says the investment will benefit nearly a dozen states.
4: When you look at that, those states, West Virginia, Kentucky, North Carolina, Indiana, Tennessee, Arizona, Arkansas, Oklahoma, North Dakota, Wisconsin, what do they all have in common? Trump won them.
5: Wisconsin, bigger.
4: I won every one of them.
3: Police say an 18-year-old is dead following a shootout with police in suburban Columbia, South Carolina. As many as 10 suspects may have been involved, say police. ABC's Aaron Katursky.
6: Richland County Sheriff Leon Scott playing multiple body camera videos for reporters.
7: You heard how many times we were shot at.
6: Authorities say officers responded to reports of shots fired at a house, finding several vehicles and a home riddled with bullets, but no victims. Less than 2 hours later, at 1:51 a.m., another report of shots fired at another home in the same neighborhood. Three officers respond and a canine. Officers scramble for cover.
3: Hezbollah rejecting a ceasefire between Israel and Lebanon. They want Israeli troops occupying southern Lebanon to pull out first. Chinese leader Xi Jinping will travel to North Korea next week in his first visit in 6 years. The announcement a day after the North unveiled a new facility to produce the ingredients for nuclear bombs. You're listening to ABC News.
1: This day in Army history, June 28, 1778, the Battle of Monmouth took place during the Revolutionary War. After evacuating Philadelphia on June 18, British General Sir Henry Clinton marched 10,000 soldiers to New York City. General Washington's Continental Army followed closely behind. On the morning of June 28, the American advance guard under Major General Charles Lee attacked Clinton's rear guard at Monmouth, New Jersey. He failed to press his early advantage, and Clinton ordered a counterattack. A confused American retreat began. Washington hurried forward and met Lee moving away from the battle. Washington relieved him from command, halted the retreat, and rallied the army, repulsing four enemy assaults. Although a tactical draw, the Continental Army demonstrated it could fight on equal terms. For more information about the Army's proud history, go to history.army.mil.
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9: The Golden Knights have extended their lead over the Hurricanes.
10: Knights with all sorts of pressure can't score. Now Howden charging right to the goal. He shoots and he scores! What a maneuver! Brett Howden with his second of the game, and it's 2-0.
9: You heard it all on the Golden Knights radio network. They lead the Hurricanes 2-0 with about 4 minutes to go in the second period. Las Vegas leads this series 1-0. The NBA has given a lifetime ban to the fan that ran onto the court during last night's game one in San Antonio to get a selfie with Victor Wembanyama. Another person connected to the incident also received a lifetime ban from the league. In the WNBA, the Fever topped the Dream 83-71. Caitlin Clark, 17 points, 7 rebounds, and 8 assists. Kelsey Mitchell, 25 points in the win. In baseball, the Pirates lead the Astros 2-0, top of the sixth inning. The A's now lead the Cubs 6-1, top of the seventh. And the Blue Jays are edging the Braves 3-2 after 8 innings in Atlanta.

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3: 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The first warning signs that you're a victim of identity theft can be in your credit report. Here are 2 red flags to be on the lookout for and what to do if you spot them. Red flag number 1. Is there identification information that doesn't belong to you? Names you don't recognize, addresses you've never lived at, and social security numbers that aren't yours might indicate fraud. Red flag number 2. Are there any unfamiliar new accounts on your credit report? If so, someone may have posed as you to open fraudulent accounts. 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You can also subscribe to a low-cost credit monitoring service, which will notify you automatically when credit accounts are opened in your name. If you find suspicious transactions on your credit report, notify the local police, your creditors, and the fraud departments at the major credit bureaus. 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
2: Optimistic. I'm Sue Guzman, Fox News. President Trump continuing to express optimism about Iran, detailing the conditions of the ongoing negotiations.
3: The main parts of the deal is they can't have a nuclear weapon. The strait will open immediately.
2: His comments come a day after the House approved a war powers resolution that would halt U.S. military action against Iran. It was a rare loss for the president in the House after four Republicans joined Democrats in that vote. Ukraine's president posting a letter to Russia's president Thursday calling for direct talks to end the conflict.
4: Ukrainian President Volodymyr Zelensky issues a direct challenge to Russian President Vladimir Putin, declaring enough of war. In an open letter posted on the Ukrainian president's website, Zelensky told Putin, the choice is yours now. Peace or a prolonged conflict. The long, detailed letter blames Putin personally for the war, but also offers a path forward through direct talks between the two leaders. Zelensky called for a ceasefire, a prisoner exchange, and a negotiated end to the war, while making it clear Ukraine will keep fighting if talks fail. Carmen Roberts, Fox News.
2: Meanwhile, Putin told international reporters in St. Petersburg that talks do not require a ceasefire. House on Thursday passing legislation that would aid Ukraine and sanction key elements of the Russian economy. The move overrides objections from Republican leaders who warn the bill will undermine negotiations designed to achieve a comparable but stronger measure. Measure now heads to the Senate, where is it expected to face an uphill battle. And the United States has imposed sanctions on Cuba's President Miguel Diaz Canel, along with four other individuals. That's according to a filing Thursday on the U.S. Treasury Department website. Sanctions come after President Trump signed an executive order expanding sanctions against the island. 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
5: The Social Security Administration is looking to fully transition to electronic payments this year. President Trump signed an executive order last year directing the Treasury Department to stop issuing paper checks for all federal payments. SSA say paper checks are 20 times more expensive than electronic checks and are more susceptible to fraud. A new artificial intelligence executive order sets the stage for a new flurry of government-wide cyber activity. Federal News Network's Justin Doubleday has more.
6: President Donald Trump on Tuesday signed an AI executive order calling for new binding operational directives and other security guidance within the next 30 days. It also directs agencies to expand their use of AI-enabled cybersecurity tools, and it calls for the establishment of an AI cybersecurity clearinghouse to coordinate and remediate new software vulnerabilities. Justin Doubleday, Federal News Network.
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8: The Carolina Hurricanes have just tied the game against the Golden Knights in Game 2 of the Stanley Cup Final. They were down 2 goals, but have scored 2 goals in the third period. So Las Vegas and Carolina are tied at 2 with 5 minutes to go. Las Vegas does lead the series 1-0. News out of baseball. Yankees MVP Aaron Judge has been diagnosed with a stress fracture on the first rib on his right side. He's going to be sidelined indefinitely, but he will undergo more imaging tests in about 4 to 6 weeks to determine how he's progressing. The Yankees don't expect the injury to be season-ending. Best-case scenario is that he returns sometime in August. Earlier today, the Yankees did beat the Guardians 2-1. The Cubs were down but came all the way back to defeat the A's at home 7-6. The Blue Jays outscored the Braves 7-2. Right now, the Royals and the Twins are tied at 6, top of the 7th.
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5: This day in Army history, June 28th, 1776, the Battle of Sullivan's Island in Charleston, South Carolina took place. After the British evacuated Boston in March, they tried to establish a foothold in the southern colonies to rally Loyalist support. One of their first targets was Fort Sullivan outside Charleston. It was defended by Colonel William Moultrie and a small garrison of militia. On June 28th, British forces began their day-long naval attacks. British gunners scored many hits, but the fort's spongy palmetto walls absorbed the shock of the rounds. The Americans countered with heavy artillery, inflicting 225 British casualties, while suffering 10 killed and 22 wounded. Unable to take the fort, British forces withdrew that evening. For more information about the Army's proud history, go to history.army.mil.
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2: From ABC News, I'm Dave Packer. The Texas State Health Department urging doctors to be on the lookout for potential New World screwworm cases in humans, especially if they've been in contact with cattle infected with the pest. This while noting there has been no known human-to-human spread yet. The U.S. Agriculture Secretary confirming the parasite's been detected in Texas, but Secretary Brooke Rollins asserts
3: the food supply is not compromised at all. This is not a disease. It is not a virus. It is simply an insect that lands in a wound and lays eggs that like to eat the flesh around the wound.
2: Concerned that this will drive the price of beef higher. President Trump looking to reassure skeptical Republicans, pushing back on his latest picks for key positions. The president said housing official Bill Pulte will not be the permanent director of national intelligence. He has little, if any, experience in intelligence. But Trump says, as acting DNI, Pulte may, quote, find out some things about rigged elections. And Trump's plan to name Todd Blanche as attorney general, also facing an uphill battle.
4: In addition to facing tough questions about January 6th, Todd Blanche will also have to answer for the Justice Department's handling of the Epstein files. Former Attorney General Pam Bondi on the Hill last week told lawmakers that Blanche was the one in charge of the process and the entire release of the Epstein files.
2: ABC's Mary Bruce in the House.
5: The ayes are 226, the nays are 195. The bill is passed, and without objection, the motion to reconsider is laid upon the table.
2: 18 Republicans, nearly all Democrats, voted to pass a bill to provide nearly $2 billion in aid to Ukraine and sanction key segments of the Russian economy. A deadly shooting in Northern California leaving three people wounded and an 18-year-old dead in the parking lot of a high school at a graduation ceremony. Police say there's no ongoing threat and they are following up on leads. 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
6: This day in Army history, June 28th, 1776, the Battle of Sullivan's Island in Charleston, South Carolina took place. After the British evacuated Boston in March, they tried to establish a foothold in the southern colonies to rally Loyalist support. One of their first targets was Fort Sullivan outside Charleston. It was defended by Colonel William Moultrie and a small garrison of militia. On June 28th, British forces began their day-long naval attacks. British gunners scored many hits, but the fort's spongy palmetto walls absorbed the shock of the rounds. The Americans countered with heavy artillery, inflicting 225 British casualties, while suffering 10 killed and 22 wounded. Unable to take the fort, British forces withdrew that evening. For more information about the Army's proud history, go to history.army.mil.
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8: Game 2 of the Stanley Cup Final between the Golden Knights and the Hurricanes went down to the wire and then some.
9: Along the right wing boards, back up top, it's Gostisbehere. Send it across. Game over!
8: You heard it all on the Hurricanes Radio Network. In overtime, they defeated the Golden Knights 4-3. Carolina was down 2 goals in the third period with about 10 minutes to go, and they scored 3 in 5 minutes to take the lead. Golden Knights then tied the game to force overtime. The series is now tied at 1-1. In baseball, bottom of the ninth inning, the Royals lead the Twins in Minnesota 8-6. Dodgers are up on the Diamondbacks 2-1, bottom of the eighth in Arizona.
10: Europe's American soundtrack.
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0: House. Up, Benelux.
1: I'm U.S. Air Force Staff Sergeant Aaron Edwards. On this edition of the AFN Benelux Report, summer camp and pick up pickleball. 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
2: We've got so much fun activities planned for this summer. 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So for the school-age center, parents will be required to go on to militarychildcare.com and request the weeks of care you need. 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

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I don't need a new fan, cause my boo like it. I don't need to wear a wig to make you like it. 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All my ops waiting for me to be you, I bet. 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I'm doing things they ain't seen before. 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I'm a demon lord. Fall off what? I ain't seen the horse. Called your bluff, better cite the source. Fame ain't something that I need.

It's the top of the hour, which means it's time for news and sports. But don't go anywhere. We'll be right back right here on AFM Benelux, the Eagles, serving America's best. The world and I fell for it.

0: stand.
1: Fox's Peter Ducey. House has legislation approved now that'll aid Ukraine and sanction key segments of the Russian economy. The move overriding objections from Republican leaders who warned the bill would undermine negotiations. Ukraine's president posting a letter to Russia's president Thursday calling for direct talks to end the conflict.
2: Ukrainian President Volodymyr Zelensky issues a direct challenge to Russian President Vladimir Putin, declaring enough of war. In an open letter posted on the Ukrainian president's website, Zelensky told Putin, "The choice is yours now, peace or a prolonged conflict." The long, detailed letter blames Putin personally for the war, but also offers a path forward through direct talks between the two leaders. Zelensky called for a ceasefire, a prisoner exchange, and a negotiated end to the war, while making it clear Ukraine will keep fighting if talks fail. Carmen Roberts, Fox News.
1: Chinese President Xi Jinping will travel to Pyongyang next week to meet with North Korean leader Kim Jong-un. 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
3: Newscast. The Social Security Administration is looking to fully transition to electronic payments this year. President Trump signed an executive order last year directing the Treasury Department to stop issuing paper checks for all federal payments. SSA say paper checks are 20 times more expensive than electronic checks and are more susceptible to fraud. A new artificial intelligence executive order sets the stage for a new flurry of government-wide cyber activity. Federal News Network's Justin Doubleday has more.
4: President Donald Trump on Tuesday signed an AI executive order calling for new binding operational directives and other security guidance within the next 30 days. It also directs agencies to expand their use of AI-enabled cybersecurity tools, and it calls for the establishment of an AI cybersecurity clearinghouse to coordinate and remediate new software vulnerabilities. Justin Doubleday, Federal News Network.
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6: Game two of the Stanley Cup final between the Golden Knights and the Hurricanes went down to the wire and then some.
7: Along the right wing boards, back up top, it's Gostisbehere. Send it across. Game over!
6: You heard it all on the Hurricanes Radio Network. In overtime, they defeated the Golden Knights 4-3. Carolina was down 2 goals in the third period with about 10 minutes to go, and they scored 3 in 5 minutes to take the lead. Golden Knights then tied the game to force overtime. The series is now tied at 1-1. In baseball, bottom of the ninth inning, the Royals lead the Twins in Minnesota 8-6. Dodgers are up on the Diamondbacks 2-1, bottom of the eighth in Arizona.
8: Supporting readiness

0: And we're back doing our second edition of First Sergeant Corner. And today we're joined by First Sergeant Robert Whalen. So how are you doing this morning, sir?
1: Hey, morning, man. Good to be here. You know, just doing the thing and loving life here in Belgium.
0: Of course, yeah. I mean, last one was a hit, so you had to be back.
1: Yeah, after Chief called me out the first time, it's about time I get this thing going.
0: Yes, sir, of course. So I know as we head into the summer season and temperatures begin to rise, heat-related injuries can be a serious concern.
1: Yeah, it's a big concern with the temperatures rising. I know a lot of people are out there training for Nijmegen and numerous other different ruck marches, right? So, I mean, all of you, I'm sure, are aware and know that hydration is key for these kinds of things, right? So not something you can just go, you know, chug a bottle of water before you go out and exercise, right? It's something you got to prepare at least 24 hours out. So just want to make sure, you know, everybody's keeping an eye on that, keeping an eye on their battle buddies and their partners and making sure that they're staying hydrated and avoiding, you know, heat stress.
0: Yeah, of course. Have you ever ran into an issue with, like, heat stress at all in, like, your career?
1: I mean, you know, you're in the military long enough, you're going to see somebody fall out, right?
0: That's true.
1: You know, and when I went through basic training in July of 2004, obviously we had a lot of heat stress issues in San Antonio in the dead of summer, right? So, yeah, just, you know, be aware of the signs, you know, heavy sweating, muscle cramps, dizziness, that kind of stuff, both in yourself and whomever you're working out with or around.
0: And I think it's also important to make sure to throw in some electrolytes if you can, because water is good, but you got to throw in a little bit of salt in there as well.
1: Facts, yeah. I actually just turned on one of my coworkers to gummies.
0: Oh, really?
1: While you're running. There's Gatorade and other, you know, electrolyte drink brands. They have a lot of different types of electrolyte items.
0: Those are perfect for like a ruck march too. You just throw them in real quick and you're good to go. Yeah, for sure.
1: Yeah, good snack, good replenishment.
0: Of course, is there anything anyone could do to help like prevent heat stroke or heat related injuries?
1: Yeah,
0: besides drinking water.
1: Like I said, you know, preparing in advance, making sure you're staying hydrated before you're exercising, right? Mm-hmm. Being aware of the symptoms and keep monitoring for them. You know, there's a number of things in the clinic. Honestly, I'll have to get Sergeant Shawasi out here to one of these so that he can better speak on a lot of that stuff.
0: Yeah, for sure. Well, we'll be back after this, so stick around for our second edition of First Sergeant Corner.

0: And we're back with the second edition of First Sergeant Corner. Today we're continuing our conversation with First Sergeant Rod Whalen. So as PCS season gets underway, many airmen and families are arriving at new duty locations and adjusting to unfamiliar surroundings. So I know it's that season now. What can airmen do to, or soldiers do to kind of like have that smooth transition?
1: Yeah, I mean, you know, so we're hitting peak, at least in the Air Force, peak PCS season, right? I'm not exactly sure how it is with Navy and Army, but I suspect it's similar, right? Mm-hmm. So we got more people coming in, more people transitioning out. And so, you know, obviously the service elements, the Navy element, Air Force element, and the Army North, where those elements are all here to service and support the airmen, soldiers, and sailors that are PCSing in and out. You know, is the key belly button for a lot of the requirements and service specific support stuff. But you know, that's just one piece of it, right? The bigger piece, though, is the community. Everybody else who's, you know, been here for a period of time, they know of what's going on around the area and that kind of stuff. Just keep an eye out, as always, for your battle buddy, for the people around you, to make sure that they're integrating well and that kind of stuff. I mean, you know, obviously we got a whole bunch of things going on around SHAPE, around Belgium. Last weekend was doo-doo down in Mons, right? Yeah. Real big event. Were you able to get down there?
0: I wasn't able to, unfortunately, but I saw a lot of my friends did. Yeah, it was crazy. Like, it was insane.
1: Yeah, I mean, everybody tells me it's something you gotta do while you're here. Mm-hmm. I have every intention myself next year. But also, on that note, this weekend is a little doo-doo in Mons. It's for more geared towards the children. So they get to kind of have that similar experience, but in a safer, children-friendly environment, right?
0: Of course.
1: You know, a couple other things to hone in on. Obviously, today is the opening ceremony at 1600 for Make-A-Wish, the 24-hour run that SHAPE hosts. Team USA, we got 20-minute increments for the whole 24 hours. So if you haven't yet, get signed up. From what I understand, that they're finishing setup at around 10 o'clock. They're going to start serving food around noon, and then opening ceremonies at 1600.
0: It's exciting. You going to go run? You going to do some laps?
1: I'm going to try and get out there. Okay, try and get out there. Got to make a special shout-out to my 12-year-old daughter, turned 12 today, Sarah. So today I'm a little bit busy, but tomorrow I'll definitely be coming out.
0: Yeah, of course.
1: Yeah.
0: We'll be talking more with Master Sergeant Whalen after this, so stick around.

3. Come on, girl.

0: And we're back with the second edition of First Sergeant Corner. And today we're continuing our conversation with First Sergeant Robert Whalen. So for our next topic, we're taking a look at this month in history. June marks several significant moments in military history, including the Battle of Waterloo.
1: Yeah, so Battle of Waterloo was fought in June 18, 1815, right near the village of Waterloo, Belgium. This was a fierce defensive stand on the rain-soaked ridge of Mount Saint-Jean, Jean, ended 23 years of European warfare. The big takeaway here is the unity of effort, and we can draw parallels to serving in NATO today. We are part of this legacy of multinational alliance and cooperative security here in NATO that secures the continent of Europe, right? Mm-hmm. And so it's just really indicative of working with our partner nations and working with the 32 other NATO nations, right?
0: Of course.
1: Yeah. And then, you know, as a lot of people know, it's a big celebration for the Army. Yeah. They were established on June 14, 1776, more than a year before the Declaration of Independence. So
0: it's a big one. Yeah. That's a really big one.
1: Yeah, and as they love to brag, right?
0: Of course.
1: They were established before the United States was, right?
0: They were.
1: But the key takeaway here, you know, the Army's historic battle cry has always been, "This we will defend." Mm. And so as we're here with our Army partners in this joint and NATO environment, I just encourage everybody to take the time to celebrate your Army partners and the legacy that they bring with them.
0: Of course. Have you ever been to Waterloo? Did you ever go there?
1: I have, actually. The park up there where the Battle of Waterloo was, mm-hmm. It's a great tour. They got a bunch of they got the museum up there. You get out in the fields. There's this one little hill, but I mean those stairs are kind of brutal to get up to the top.
0: I've heard about the stairs as well, but I haven't actually been to Waterloo itself.
1: Yeah, I can definitely recommend. They do a cannon demonstration where mm-hmm. they'll shoot the cannon off.
0: Oh, that's really cool. Yeah, that's worth it alone right there.
1: Yeah.
0: But we'll be talking more with Master Sergeant Whalen after this, so stick around.

everything's going wrong, but it's up to me to turn that around, just like it is up to anyone. So if we just think about the good, ignore the bad, we could turn this around. Plus, no matter what, I got someone on the inside.

Yeah, man, it's just one of those days. I mean, everything's going wrong, but it's up to me to turn that around, just like it is up to...

0: got someone on the inside.
1: And we're back doing our second edition of First Sergeant Corner with First Sergeant Robert Whalen. So we're going to be wrapping up this hour, but for our final topic, we're focusing on several important observances taking place throughout the month of June. What are some of those observances?
2: Yeah, so I've just prepared a couple here, specifically National PTSD Awareness Month. One of the key things to touch on here is that, you know, seeking help is a sign of strength, not a sign of weakness, right? And so it's highly encouraged for everybody. You know, if you're struggling with anything, seek out. Go to BHOP, Behavioral Health Services. Talk to MFLAX. There are several around. In fact, just this last year, we were able to work with the MFLAX to get their contract extended. They were previously on three-month contracts. Now we've got them on year-long contracts, which makes for continuity of care a lot better, right?
1: Of course, yeah.
2: You know, and following along on that, we've got Men's Health Month and Father's Day, obviously, is in June, right? Statistically, male service members are often the least likely to seek preventative medical care or speak up about physical or mental health issues, right? So just want to challenge everybody to be aware of what they're going through, what the people around them are going through, and just be a good steward and good leader of your fellow men, right? Some key things, you know, focus on sleep hygiene. That's going to play a big role in a lot of mental health stuff.
1: Fix everything.
2: Yeah. And then, little known fact, just in my research before coming out here, I learned that this month also is Women's Veterans Day.
1: Oh, wow.
2: June 12th. Signed into law June 12th, 1948, honoring the groundbreaking contributions of women in the military, integrating women into the military just the same as the rest of us, right? And then just one last thing I want to hit on, you know, before we wrap it up for the day is on June 26th, we are having a NATO-assigned USAF Family Fun Day, trying to get all of our local and Brussels-assigned airmen to come down to Shape here and get families together and barbecue, have a good time.
1: Nice, yeah. What does that entail? It's just like a good barbecue? And
2: yeah, I think we're looking at a couple different things. We're going to do, obviously, the traditional barbecue, burgers, hot dogs. I think we're looking at trying to get, you know, brisket and some stuff like that as well. And, you know, some family fun games just out in the fields next to the library here, Field 15. Hanging out, having a good time, probably start around 10 or 11 o'clock and go through the afternoon, getting people together, have a good time, and get to know each other.
1: Awesome. Perfect. Well, thank you for stopping by, sir. It's always a pleasure talking to you.
2: Hey, likewise. Thanks for having me.
1: Of course.

I can get outside my head. I post a picture of myself because I'm lonely. Everyone knows what I look like, not even one of them knows me. Yeah, I just want to drink tequila with my friends.

It's the top of the hour, which means it's time for news and sports. But don't go anywhere. We'll be right back right here on AFM Metalux, the Eagles, serving America's best. And to close this hour, we have Ride by 21 Pilots.

0: won them.
1: Wisconsin mayor.
0: I won every one of them.
2: Police say an 18-year-old is dead following a shootout with police in suburban Columbia, South Carolina. As many as 10 suspects may have been involved, say police. ABC's Aaron Katursky.
3: Richland County Sheriff Leon Scott playing multiple body camera videos for reporters.
4: You heard how many times we were shot at.
3: Authorities say officers responded to reports of shots fired at a house, finding several vehicles and a home riddled with bullets, but no victims. Less than 2 hours later, at 1:51 a.m., another report of shots fired at another home in the same neighborhood. Three officers respond and a canine. Officers scramble for cover.
2: Hezbollah rejecting a ceasefire between Israel and Lebanon. They want Israeli troops occupying southern Lebanon to pull out first. Chinese leader Xi Jinping will travel to North Korea next week in his first visit in 6 years. The announcement a day after the North unveiled a new facility to produce the ingredients for nuclear bombs. 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
5: This day in Army history, June 28th, 1776. Sullivan's Island in Charleston, South Carolina, took place. After the British evacuated Boston in March, they tried to establish a foothold in the southern colonies to rally loyalist support. One of their first targets was Fort Sullivan outside Charleston. It was defended by Colonel William Moultrie and a small garrison of militia. On June 28th, British forces began their day-long naval attacks. British gunners scored many hits, but the fort's spongy palmetto walls absorbed the shock of the rounds. The Americans countered with heavy artillery, inflicting 225 British casualties, while suffering 10 killed and 22 wounded. Unable to take the fort, British forces withdrew that evening. For more information about the Army's proud history, go to history.army.mil.
6: From the Fox Sports Studios in Los Angeles,
7: NBA Finals continues with Game 2 between the Knicks and the Spurs, and it all tips off from San Antonio at 8:30 p.m. Eastern Time, and the Knicks lead the series 1-0. In the Stanley Cup Final, the Hurricanes came back down 2-0 in the third period to defeat the Golden Knights 4-3 in overtime. The series is now tied at 1 apiece, and Game 3 is on Saturday. Baseball, Yankees star Aaron Judge has been diagnosed with a stress fracture of the first rib on his right side. He is expected to return this season. Best case scenario is that he returns sometime in August. The Cubs walked it off on a Pete Crow Armstrong RBI single to defeat the A's 7-6. Ketel Marte walked it off for the Diamondbacks in Arizona as they took down the Dodgers 3-2. And in college softball, the Texas Longhorns have secured back-to-back national championships, taking down the Texas Tech Red Raiders 4-1.
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9: AM

woman that I barely even know. I hope you can accept the fact that I'm man enough to tell you this. And hopefully you'll give me another chance.

Sunrise Sessions is rolling with me, DJ Saya. This hour we've got music, questionable life choices, and proof that dating somehow gets a new rulebook every 6 months. Apparently the latest trend is called wildflowering, where people ditch the labels, ditch the timelines, and just see where things go. Coming up, we'll break down the dating trend that's either refreshingly chill or just commitment issues with better marketing. That's coming up right here on AFM Benelux, the Eagles, serving America's best. So stick around. We got a lot of fun stories this hour.

So apparently dating apps ran out of things to invent because the newest trend is called wildflowering, which sounds less like a relationship strategy and more like something your HOA sends angry emails about. The idea is pretty simple. No rushing, no timelines, no immediately trying to figure out what our future children's names will be after two decent dates. Just, you know, letting things grow naturally and seeing where they go. Basically, instead of what are we after three dates, it's more let's hang out, have fun, and not turn this into a quarterly performance review. Dating experts say it can actually be healthier for people who tend to overthink everything. You know the type, the people who meet someone attractive and immediately open 17 browser tabs in their brain. The goal is to focus less on racing towards some relationship finish line and more on actually getting to know the person in front of you. Weird concept, I know, it's a new one. Now, there is one important catch. If you're doing this whole wildflowering thing, you should probably tell the other person. Because going with the flow is cute. Accidentally running two completely different relationship expectations at the same time, you know, that's how you end up staring in somebody else's group chat or starring in somebody else's group chat. Experts say healthy communication is still the whole point. No labels is one thing, no honesty is a completely different hobby. Honestly, if somebody told me they were wildflowering, I'd be fine with it as long as we're both reading the same map. Because mystery is attractive, confusion, you know, it's just like cardio. And if you're looking for a low-pressure way to spend time with somebody without turning it into a relationship summit, check out a movie at the Shape Alliance Auditorium Cinema. Sometimes the best date strategy is just sitting in the dark for 2 hours and arguing afterward about whether the movie was actually good. For more information on the Shape Auditorium Alliance Cinema, you can always head over to the...

0: serving America's best.
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1: Good morning and welcome. We're going to dive into the current weather conditions for our key locations as of 9:30 a.m. today. In Shiversville, Simone, skies are partly cloudy with sunshine beginning to take over this morning, and temperatures are near 57 to 61 degrees Fahrenheit. Forecast data for Brussels shows temperatures around 57 degrees Fahrenheit during the morning hours, climbing to a high near 66. Tonight's low is expected to dip towards 52 degrees Fahrenheit. Over in Kleinbrogel, Vogel, and Brunsum, conditions are mild with scattered clouds and light winds. Temperatures are around 55 to 59 degrees Fahrenheit. The region is expected to continue warming through the afternoon with highs reaching the mid-60s under generally dry conditions and occasional sunshine. So the clouds are starting to lose territory. The sun's making a strong case for itself. And today's shaping up like one of those spring mornings that quietly turns into a pretty great afternoon.

Coming up, would you stop liking your favorite band if everybody else suddenly loved them too? We'll get into that and more right here on AFM Benelux, the Eagles, serving America's best.

Everybody has that thing that they used to love before the entire internet showed up and turned it into a crowded parking lot. You know the person, the one who says, I liked them before they were famous, usually while wearing a band shirt that costs more than your car payment. A social media post recently asked what was ruined because too many people discovered it, and honestly, some of these answers hit a little too close to home. First one is food trucks made the list. People said they used to be a cheap, quick bite. Now some of them require a small business loan. Farmers markets got called out too. Same issue, more popularity, higher prices. Etsy came up a lot. People said it used to be packed with unique handmade items, and now it's harder to find the real gems buried under mass-produced products. Others pointed to Airbnb, saying it changed housing markets in a lot of places. The internet itself even made the list, which is kind of like your house showing up at a list of places ruined by too many people. Black Friday got some votes as well. Pokemon cards got votes, and thrift stores got some votes. One person summed it up by saying, it feels like the moment something becomes popular, prices go up. Crowds get bigger, and suddenly everybody's trying to monetize it. Some of the more random answers included

Hidden gems discovered by influencers, geocaching, nature trails, comic conventions, and even storm chasing. And I have to admit, the nature one made me laugh. Apparently, the biggest complaint wasn't wildlife, bugs, or bad weather. It was people bringing Bluetooth speakers. So now I'm curious, what's the one thing you love before anyone else found out about it? And if you're a fan of hidden gems, Grandma's Attic on Shave might be worth a visit. You never know what you'll find tuckered away on the shelves, from vintage treasures and books to furniture and collectibles. It's proof that sometimes the best discoveries aren't the ones everyone's talking about.

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2: Could be coming for Ukraine. I'm Sue Guzman, Fox News. The House has approved legislation that would aid Ukraine and sanction key segments of the Russian economy. The move overriding objections from Republican leaders as well as President Trump, and it now heads to the Senate where it faces an uncertain future. Ukraine's leader, meantime, calling for face-to-face talks with Russia's president.
3: Ukrainian President Volodymyr Zelensky issues a direct challenge to Russian President Vladimir Putin, declaring enough of war. In an open letter posted on the Ukrainian president's website, Zelensky told Putin, "The choice is yours now. Peace or a prolonged conflict." The long, detailed letter blames Putin personally for the war, but also offers a path forward through direct talks between the two leaders. Zelensky called for a ceasefire, a prisoner exchange, and a negotiated end to the war, while making it clear Ukraine will keep fighting if talks fail. Separately, Putin told international reporters in St. Petersburg, talks don't require a ceasefire. Carmen Roberts, Fox News.
2: President Trump insisting the U.S. is close to a deal with Iran.
4: We're going to win on paper, or we're going to win military. One way or the other.
5: Peace talks with Iran hinge on the Islamic Republic giving up enriched uranium, something President Trump now says he could have taken by force months ago, but didn't, concerned about the likelihood of a successful U.S. commando raid.
4: I didn't want to be Jimmy Carter, you know? I didn't feel like being Jimmy Carter. We would have been, Peter, we would have been there for a period of a week to 2 weeks. We would have gotten it. I said, I don't like the idea of that.
5: A frustrated President Trump lashed out at House Democrats and four House Republicans who voted to limit his war powers, quote, right in the middle of my final negotiations to end the war with the Islamic Republic of Iran.
2: Fox's Peter Doocy. 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
6: The Social Security Administration is looking to fully transition to electronic payments this year. President Trump signed an executive order last year directing the Treasury Department to stop issuing paper checks for all federal payments. SSA say paper checks are 20 times more expensive than electronic checks and are more susceptible to fraud. A new artificial intelligence executive order sets the stage for a new flurry of government-wide cyber activity. Federal News Network's Justin Doubleday has more.
7: President Donald Trump on Tuesday signed an AI executive order calling for new binding operational directives and other security guidance within the next 30 days. It also directs agencies to expand their use of AI-enabled cybersecurity tools, and it calls for the establishment of an AI cybersecurity clearinghouse to coordinate and remediate new software vulnerabilities. Justin Doubleday, Federal News Network.
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9: NBA Finals continues with Game 2 between the Knicks and the Spurs, and it all tips off from San Antonio at 8:30 p.m. Eastern Time, and the Knicks lead the series 1-0. In the Stanley Cup Final, the Hurricanes came back down 2-0 in the third period to defeat the Golden Knights 4-3 in overtime. The series is now tied at 1 apiece, and Game 3 is on Saturday. In baseball, Yankees star Aaron Judge has been diagnosed with a stress fracture of the first rib on his right side. He is expected to return this season. Best case scenario is that he returns sometime in August. The Cubs walked it off on a Pete Crow Armstrong RBI single to defeat the A's 7-6. Ketel Marte walked it off for the Diamondbacks in Arizona as they took down the Dodgers 3-2. And in college softball, the Texas Longhorns have secured back-to-back national championships, taking down the Texas Tech Red Raiders 4-1.
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11: we're with you.

And we're back. Good morning. It's DJ Saya right here on AFM NLX Eagles, serving America's best. Coming up after the song, we're changing things up for another edition of Counselor Conversations with Sergeant First Class Carnivale. Stick around. We got more coming up right here.

0: And good morning. We're back doing another edition of Counselor Conversations with Sergeant First Class Carnivale. How are you doing this morning, sir?
1: I'm doing good. How are you doing, man?
0: Doing great. Glad the weekend is almost here.
1: I know, yeah. Happy Friday to everybody. Good morning. This week's episode is a little different, you know. So we were supposed to have a guest, but as it goes in life, things kind of come up, you know, emergency matters, and things of that nature. So we're just flying solo with the two of us here. So we're going to try and make do, with what we got, you know, but, we're here. We're back in the studio. It's another week of Council Conversations. Last week was the first episode, that DJ AA and I had together, and it was great getting to know him and asking him all the questions and getting his insight on some stuff and the things that kind of motivate and drive him. So everything with this show and all the guests so far has been going great. So we're going to, you know, have a little bit of a different episode. So just bear with us this week. And we appreciate you guys listening or watching or however you enjoy this episode. So anyway, first up. So what I guess, you know, a few things that I'll ask you, and you know, you can throw them back to me if you'd like. Kind of looking back on everything, let's just say like 5 or 10 years, because you're how old?
0: I am 25 now.
1: 25? Mm-hmm. Okay, so maybe like 5-ish years. Yeah. I think 10, going back 10 years.
0: That's might, a little far, yeah.
1: Yeah, might be a little far, but at least the 5-ish year time span, you know. If either myself or anybody in general gave you everything that you wanted, that you from like 5 years ago, do you think that as of right now that it would actually have made, or that it would make you happy?
0: That's a great question. Honestly, I think in the past 5 years, I didn't think I would make it like to like where I'm at now, which where I'm at right now. I would have never guessed, you know, I would be in the military, I'd be in Europe, I'd be meeting so many cool people. So I think if I were given everything I wanted 5 years ago, I think it would just been totally different. Like, it would have been a different experience. But I'm really glad where I'm at now. So
1: that's good. What, out of curiosity, what were some of the things that you wanted, you know, from those handful of years ago?
0: Honestly, before I joined the military personally, I didn't know what I wanted. That's why I was like,
1: right, yeah.
0: You know, join the military and hope for the best. But I knew that I wasn't ready for college straight out of high school. So I knew that there had to be something in the military for me. So
1: yeah. No, you know, it's funny that you mentioned college, because me, myself, I'm not a big fan of school, you know. You know, when I was in high school and, you know, I'm just not a big fan of school. That's not to say I don't realize its value. It's very important.
0: Of course.
1: Absolutely. Graduating high school, getting your degree or diploma, my apologies, is very important. Going on to some type of further education, whether that's college or professional technical certifications, whatever that kind of looks like, you know, that's very important. But me, I've never really been a big fan of school. But had it not been for the military or for the Army, I would have never pursued, you know, my associate's degree, and still, you know, slowly but surely pursuing my bachelor's degree. Because I've never really been into school that much, but, you know, in the military or in the Army, I'm sure as it is in the Air Force, you know, having a degree, or at least pursuing higher education and getting those semester hours, you know, really helps out a lot with promotion. So I realized that. So I'm like, well, at least let me try and get the associate's degree, which I got. Now that I got it, I'm like, man, like, I'm really glad I did get that, because for me, and growing up where I did, from San Antonio, Texas, you know, my family, you know, doesn't have a lot of history with, you know, college and getting degrees and whatnot. And then some members of the family don't, you know, never or haven't graduated high school, you know. You know, sometimes they had to circle back and they got their GED and everything. So to actually, like, have that associate's degree and then being able to have that ability to pursue the bachelor's degree where I'm currently at in the process is really cool. So even though I wasn't/am not the biggest fan of school, I'm really, you know, fortunate that I have the opportunity to pursue it.
0: Yeah, of course. Are you pursuing any other degrees?
1: Right now, no. Just the bachelor's degree in HR. But I may pivot a little bit because of some immediate future and potentially long-term future plans. Mm-hmm. I may pivot and pursue a degree in something else, or I may pursue some certifications.
0: Okay, nice.
1: Yeah. What about you? Are you doing school at all?
0: Yeah, I just started classes when I came to the Benelux as well for the military pushing higher education. I started taking classes for my associate's degree in communication. So.
1: Okay, yeah. All right. How's that coming along so far?
0: It's been good. I feel like I really need to hone down and actually be more locked in with it. Just a lot of life changes recently, so
1: yeah.
0: Trying to get adjusted and then maybe get back into classes later.
1: Sure. Okay. So, again, looking back those five-ish years or so, mm-hmm. did you have an idea at all, like a picture of some kind of what success in your head looked like?
0: I didn't, actually. That's why I as well got into the military, because there's just so many great opportunities within the military. Like, even if I didn't like my career now, I could always transition, and
1: yeah.
0: I think it just gives you so many cool experiences. It really pushed me to like be a better version of myself, you know, a very stereotypical thing to say, but it really like instilled that kind of what's the word I'm looking for, like that drive, I guess, in me. I didn't really have much of a drive for anything.
1: Yeah.
0: And the military really pushed for that.
1: Yeah, I get that. For me, I think, you know, I guess five, I could probably even go back 10 years since I've been in for 15 now. Mm-hmm. I think I had a different idea of what success looked like. You know, back then, I was very focused on what success looked like in terms of like my military career, which is very important, still important, you know. But now, being older and, you know, my life looking a little differently than what it did, you know, 5-10 years ago, you know, there are other things that I kind of look at and, you know, value a little more than, you know, the professional aspects of my life. Mm-hmm. You know, college, you know, like I said, is important, you know, and being able to continue growth and promote within my military career is very important, but also, right, you know, there's a really big and higher priority, I guess I could say, to like my family, just trying to be the best provider, be the best, you know, spouse and parent that I can to my wife and then to my family, which that's not to say it wasn't important back then, because 5-10 years ago I still had you know, a family. Just I was just really like focused and kind of had like tunnel vision, I guess you could say. Mm-hmm. And outside of those, you know, certain things like work wise professional wise you know, it you know, I definitely could have done better back then, but you know, now have a different perspective on things. Mm-hmm. So yeah, I guess success looks a little differently for me now than it did 5-10 years ago, you know.
0: Yeah, of course.
1: Whether it's people in the military or just people that you know in general, like outside of the military, mm-hmm. what do you think, and I guess it's more so like purpose, if you will, okay. But what do you think people are chasing? You know, so like if it's in the military, you think people are chasing promotion, they're chasing job security, or they chasing retirement, mm-hmm. you know, or if it's outside the military, you know, are they, you know, chasing some type of direction in their life? Mm-hmm. What is it that you think that we as people or as a society, or even if you have to look at yourself, what is it that, you know, you yourself are chasing in life, or do you think people in general are chasing in life?
0: Yeah, I really think it just depends on person to person, honestly. I think for me, I'm chasing job security at this point. I feel like I'm still, that's what I started with, at least with job security, like having a job, getting paid for it, yeah. Having stability, having a reason, you know, to grow up, I guess. That's where I started, but now it's like I'm kind of shifting to see maybe I should chase retirement with it, because 20 years, that's a breeze. That's like nothing. Like, that flies, especially in the military. You're always doing something. But yeah, I really just think it depends on person to person. I think a lot of people want to find their purpose, and so that's why you'll see some people having 4, 5, 6 jobs, always just trying something new, trying to find what they're passionate about, find like their true purpose in life.
1: Yeah.
0: What about you? What do you think?
1: Well, I guess like you said, it kind of looks different for everybody.
0: Mm-hmm.
1: You know, like you said, you're chasing job security and, you know, now perhaps a little bit more of like retirement, right? So that works for you. You know, for me, probably because I'm on the other side of my career, I guess I'll say, right? Yeah, I've been in 15. So if I'm going to get out at 20, I've only got five more, you know, depending on the circumstances, what happens, you know, I could go longer, right? But I'm not necessarily chasing job security or retirement. That's not to say it's not on my radar, mm-hmm. you know, but I would just say I'm just chasing the ability to provide, you know, whether that be in the military or even after, you know, because at some point I'm going to get out, you know, yep. retirement, you know, in 5 years or 10 years from now, who knows what these next few years look like. But yeah, just being able to provide, whether that's in the military or out, which is why, you know, kind of like what I was saying a few moments ago, you know, in terms of pivoting and pursuing a different type of degree or certification, because, you know, those changes, you know, are going to kind of dictate what these next few years kind of pan out and, you know, what kind of path it lays for me, you know, either military wise or civilian workforce wise, you know. Mm-hmm. So yeah, I guess I'm just chasing the ability to provide, you know, for my family and I would say.
0: Yeah. What career do you think you'd be pursuing once you get out of the military?
1: Man, you know, that's actually a big question I've been asking myself lately. Mm-hmm. You know, am I going to stick with the HR route that I've kind of grown up in the Army and that I'm currently pursuing my bachelor's degree in, because it's in HR. And I have a very heavy, like, HR and admin-related background with my initial job that I came in into the Army as, and what I currently do as a career counselor retention. It's very, like, admin focused in certain roles. So I could either stay that course or I can pivot and do something like project management, perhaps, because, you know, in my current job as a career counselor, you know, you manage a retention program for the battalion, or depending on what level you're at, you can manage it for a brigade level or higher, you know, division. So, you know, that in a way is kind of like a project manager overseeing various components, you know, of that program, and you have to liaise with other agencies at times, military, civilian agencies. You know, you have to worry about a budget. You have to worry about this big, like, admin back piece that a lot of people don't know or see, you know, because they just think as career counselors, we just re-enlist people. Mm-hmm. And if it were that cut and dry, that'd be amazing. But yeah, there's a lot of behind the scenes work that people don't see career counselors doing. So I can either stay the HR route or pivot and go project management, or perhaps do something in cybersecurity, because obviously AI is a really big thing. So trying to keep that in the back of my mind, like something that's going to kind of be like future proof, like job wise,
0: yeah, of course,
1: because a lot of things can be automated. A lot of things can be taken over by AI. So who knows what kind of effect that's going to have on HR and project management. But cybersecurity, you know, that's an option too. Who knows? I haven't exactly decided what I want to be when I grow up. So, well, you know, I'm trying to take the necessary time, the appropriate time to figure that out.
0: Yeah, of course.
1: But hopefully, you know, I'll have to come up with a decision soon, because if I'm changing my degree plan, then I got to do that quick.
0: Yeah,
1: you know?
0: Get on pretty quick.
1: Yeah. But anyways, yeah, where there's some more stuff we're going to get into, but I'm sure we got to take a break, right?
0: Yeah.

0: And we're back doing another edition with our edition of Counselor Conversations with Sergeant First Class Carnevale. So, sir, tomorrow you wake up and you're no longer in the military. Who are you?
1: So I would say when that day comes, when I get out, you know, retirement, the next morning I wake up, I guess I would say that I'm a person, you know, who dedicated, you know, 20 or so, however many years, you know, of his life to a certain organization, a certain cause, and who's now, I guess, turned the page and, you know, and on to the next new chapter of his life. You know, someone who's doesn't have to pick up and go every so often for a month or for a year or something, and I can actually like have some long-term stability and be home with my family, with my wife, with my kids, and not have to worry about missing things anymore. Because, you know, obviously with the military, you know, you make a lot of sacrifices, and, you know, it's for the greater good, it's for a certain purpose, absolutely, but, you know, there are, you know, some hard truths that sometimes you miss out on things, you know, a lot of firsts and a lot of lasts. So when that time comes for me to get out, you know, that's one thing I don't really have to worry about anymore. You know, I can be present for them. Like, you know, I'm sure a lot of us military members who have, you know, family in whatever capacity, wish that we could be more present, you know, with them. So that, and someone, yeah, who's just living in a different space, like professionally speaking, and, you know, and pursuing whatever career that's going to be. Mm-hmm. Yeah. What about you?
0: Where would I be? That is a great question. That's why the military transition program is good, because I have no idea.
1: Yeah, yeah.
0: I feel like a lot of my identity or like personality isn't linked to the military necessarily.
1: Uh-huh.
0: But I don't know exactly what I'd do outside of the military. I don't know where I would be, what I'd be doing exactly. I'd just be like a guy walking around with a camera trying to travel for free or something.
1: Yeah,
0: like,
1: yeah.
0: I don't really know what I'd be doing.
1: Yeah, yeah.
0: Yeah.
1: What are they called? There's a term for someone like that, like a drifter or something.
0: Oh yeah, something like that. Yeah, train hopping somewhere.
1: Yeah, yeah, like living in a van, like down by the river or something. You know?
0: Yeah, exactly.
1: That's funny. Mm-hmm. Let's see. What? Sorry, were you gonna?
0: Yeah. So, how much of our identity do you think is tied to service, though? I know I just brought up that, like, you know, my identity, yeah, I don't think is personally tied a lot to service, but,
1: you know, for me, you know, I'm, you know, it's a little different for me, right? Because I've been in for 15 years. Mm-hmm. So I would say a little bit more of my identity is tied to the military.
0: Yeah.
1: Even before I joined, you know, there was a part of me that was always curious about the military, because mm-hmm. I had certain family members, you know, cousins and my grandpa, and then a half brother who was in the military. So, you know, it was always kind of a little bit of a thing in my life. So I was had a little bit of a curiosity of the military as I was growing up. And then especially like around 9/11, you know, back in 2001, you know, that was really like pretty big like experience. I remember where I was the day that it happened, and then like it made me, you know, feel a certain type of way. You know, I wasn't old enough by any means to join, but, you know, back then, especially, I was like, man, like, it'd be really good to, like, try and, like, do my part. So when I tried, or not tried, but when I first pursued a military career via the Navy in 2006, you know, that was a big reason that I decided why I wanted to join, was because I wanted to do my part, mm-hmm. you know, and like all those who joined or came back in to the military when like September 11th happened, you know. So yeah, my identity is really, really wrapped up in the military and the Army for the last 15 years, and I imagine, you know, a part of that's still going to remain with me even when I get out. Mm-hmm. There's certain things that the military has instilled in me, some qualities, I guess I could say, that are real valuable. you know, trying to do your best, you know, all the time, you know, regardless of whatever you're called to do and whatever situation you find yourself in, you know, always try to be more selfless than selfish. Mm-hmm. Knowing when to kind of compromise and knowing really when to kind of stand your ground is a really big thing. And then also a big thing that the military and the Army has taught me is being more open and not being afraid to put myself out there more. Mm-hmm. You know, when I was at my first duty station back at Fort Riley out in Kansas, which that was back in 2011, you know, when I first got to my unit, you know, I felt like the new guy, so I kind of kept to myself a lot and whatnot. But, you know, as time progressed and I felt more comfortable in my role and around my peers and my leadership, you know, I kind of came out of my shell. And I think just because of, you know, the previous MOS or job that I had and the current one that I have now, you know, I have to, you know, brief, you know, people of certain ranks. And sometimes I brief, you know, small groups, and sometimes I brief very large groups. So I have to be, you know, real comfortable with talking mm-hmm. to people and addressing people and talking about certain things and trying to map out topics a certain way, like, you know, kind of like with the show, a lot of planning goes into the show. And being more open and not afraid to put myself out there more, you know, is a big reason why, you know, I'm even, you know, doing the show with you guys. Mm-hmm. So I definitely have the Army to thank for that.
0: Yeah, of course.
1: Yeah. What about you? What are some parts of your identity?
0: I didn't really have a military background coming into it.
1: Right now, yeah.
0: I didn't have any, I don't think I have any family, like extended family either, that ever joined the military. So it was kind of a new thing, I guess, for me. And when I decided to join, my brother did as well. So maybe this could be like a new ongoing uh-huh. thing where a lot of members of our family started joining. So
1: he's still in?
0: Yeah, he's still in. Okay. He's on the Army side.
1: Wow, have you mentioned that to me before?
0: I don't think so.
1: Okay, yeah.
0: Yeah, he's in the Army. He's trying to get his Ranger tab right now, so trying to do the more tactical side, yeah.
1: Yeah. Mr. Cool Guy, that's awesome.
0: Yeah, Mr. Cool Guy, of course.
1: What's his job?
0: He's Army Infantry, but it's like a weird sub. I don't really know how the Army works that well, I'm not gonna lie. But like a weird subdivision where he goes to like a school and he trains for it. I don't really know. It's like his contract is signed within that. It's not like specifically Army Infantry. It's like a different type of program. I'm not really sure how it works.
1: Yeah, I'm trying to figure it out.
0: Yeah, look into it. Yeah, for sure. But he's stationed in Florida right now, I think. So.
1: Oh, really? Yeah. We're at like Eglin or something?
0: Probably, yeah. I think so. I'm not too familiar with Army bases either. So.
1: Yeah. Well, I mean, it doesn't necessarily have to always be Army bases. Sometimes it'd be like Air Force bases, you know. Yeah. Mm-hmm. Anyway.
0: I don't know if, like, how much of my identity is tied to service quite yet. I mean, I'm still pretty fresh. I'm under 6 years in the military. Still first term airman, so haven't really re-enlisted. Just been extending up until this point. So gonna hold on to that as long as I can.
1: You're afraid to commit?
0: Not really, not necessarily. There's just too many benefits, you know, to extending. Like, these my base of preference and stuff. So
1: what are the benefits? I mean, you just mentioned one right mm-hmm. now, but what are the list of

0: are definitely benefits to it.
1: Yeah.
0: But why do you think some people struggle so much during the transition from, you know, being into getting out?
1: Man, that's a good question. And there's definitely more than one answer for that one, right? Mm-hmm. You know, I had a friend from my first duty station. You know, I was a brand new E2 private when I came in. And he was a sergeant, I believe. Mm-hmm. And he and I met when we worked like in the unit mail room for like a temporary time for like a couple months or something. But he was a really cool guy, really good dude. And you know, we struck up a friendship, over time. And he got out, and that was back in 2012, I want to say, is when he got out. So fast forward, we're in 2026 now, that was 14 years. Mm-hmm. Yeah, he says a lot, like how much he should have stayed in. Mm-hmm. I think what it was is the first few years for him, like he probably knew he should have stayed in, but he wanted to keep going, and not have him getting out be in vain, so to speak. And as time just progressed, and went on, like it just became, I guess, more and more difficult for him to come back in, But mm-hmm. I think a lot of people struggle with the transition, especially for those who have been in for a long time, 20 plus years, because that's part of their daily routine. Yeah. Almost, it's like in their blood and in their DNA. They've made and closely perfected a regiment. Wake up in the morning, do PT at a certain time, shower, change, go into the office, or wherever you work out of. Mm-hmm. You go to this meeting or that meeting, or you do this training or that training. And then you work with your soldiers, you delegate and you do all the things that you do on a daily basis. And you do that for 20 plus years or however long. Right. And, then one day it's just completely different. Your mind, your body doesn't know how to react to that sudden change. It's kind of like when you first join, which I think you can relate to. Yeah. A lot of people can relate to when you first joined, right? That day before you left and that day before you shipped off to like your basic training, right? Mm-hmm. You were just a regular person. You were what's your first name, man?
0: Josiah.
1: Josiah. Okay. You were Josiah, mm-hmm, one day, mm-hmm, and then you shipped off, and the next you weren't Josiah anymore, right? So it wasn't just like, oh, I joined the military, I joined the Air Force, I joined the Army, I have a new job now. It wasn't that at all. It's like I have a whole new life, yeah, a whole new way of doing things. I'm being told what to do. I have to look a certain way. I have to cut my hair a certain way. I have to wear this certain uniform. I have to talk a certain way. So imagine like the culture shock, if you will, and the 180 that you encounter when you first join. Mm-hmm. I would imagine it's something similar to that, very similar, if not maybe a little bit more, because people normally join when they're 18, 19. If you go through a 20-year career, that means you've been in the military longer than you were alive when you first joined.
0: It's true.
1: So I would imagine, again, right, a big old culture shock. And life change like that, going back from, Sergeant so-and-so or Captain so-and-so, whatever your rank is, to just plain old, Joe or Josiah or Jesse in my case, right? Mm-hmm. And sometimes, your body and your mind doesn't know how to react to that. And a lot of the time, people don't voice that they're having a hard time and they're struggling so much with that. They don't let their close friends know. They don't let their confidant know, whoever that is, their spouse, or whatever. They don't talk to the people because, they might still have like, they might still believe in that stigma, I guess you could say, that if you go and talk to people about certain things, it's a sign of weakness, or like you're not supposed to talk about those certain things. Sometimes people have a real tough time adjusting to civilian life again, which is very unfortunate.
0: It is unfortunate, yeah, especially like, hanging up that uniform, it's like you're in a whole new world, basically. Especially if you were, right out of high school, you go into the military, they take care of everything for you.
1: Yeah.
0: Your healthcare is paid for, everything, like, you got it all figured out. If there's something wrong, they might schedule an appointment for you. It's like, yeah, it's very easy and simple, so getting out is like, probably just, it's

0: back doing our counselor conversations with Sergeant First Class Carnevale.
1: Yes, we are. Okay, so what, if anything, I'm not saying it has, but what, if anything, has your career cost you, right? Because with a lot of people, you know, because again, like I mentioned previously, you know, obviously for a greater purpose, in the sake of the mission and being able to provide for yourself and whatnot, you know, there are some sacrifices that come with being in the military. Mm-hmm. So for you, or perhaps even for friends that you may know, or like your brother, since he's also in the military, what has your career cost you, if anything?
0: Mm-hmm. Well, me personally, I haven't had any big career, anything that would cause me a lot of damage in my career, I guess. I feel like my job is pretty lackadaisical. Like, it's not, like, very threatening in any way. Like,
1: yeah,
0: no one's going to die if I don't show up to work, you know? But, like, I've been lucky with my, for example, my last base being in Texas and growing up in Texas. I didn't miss anything, really. Like, I was 4 hours from home.
1: Yeah.
0: And my dad would always joke about it. Like, you've been to everything. You've been to the weddings. You've been to, like, the births. Like, you were there for all of it. Like, you didn't miss a single thing, which is great because, you know, a lot of people do tend to miss a lot of family things when they're in the military, like birthdays, Christmases,
1: yeah,
0: Thanksgivings. But, you know, I've been lucky in my career on, like, location and, like, having time to do things. As for my brother, I think he's also the same. I don't think he's really missed anything. Like, he's been around. Him and fiance are living in Florida, so, you mm-hmm. know, they're loving every second of it.
1: That's good, yeah. You mentioned about being in Texas. So, mm-hmm. like, my previous duty station, before coming out here, I was stationed in Texas. Mm-hmm. And, yeah, I guess, thankfully, it kind of worked out because all of my family and my friends, you know, I'm from San Antonio, mm-hmm. and everyone else is from, you know, Texas and, you know, San Antonio specifically. So it was good to actually be stationed in Texas and be around everyone and not really have to miss out on so much, because there have been previous times in my career where I've lived elsewhere, you know, and I've had to miss out on certain things, you know, like I mentioned before, you know, you miss a lot of firsts and you miss a lot of lasts. You know, there's with my 11-year-old son, he's been on a soccer team twice now in his life, and every time he's on a soccer team, three times. Every time he's on a soccer team, I'm not around for it. Mm-hmm. I kind of call it like the soccer curse in my mind.
0: Oh, yeah.
1: The first time I was on an unaccompanied tour in Korea, mm-hmm. And he was three, four at the time when he joined that soccer team.
0: Yeah.
1: And the second time was in 2022, and I had to leave for a rotation, Europe rotation to Poland and Lithuania. And then this last summer into like fall time frame, we moved out here, and he was starting up a soccer team that he just recently finished, actually. Mm-hmm. So I always miss his soccer season. Yes. For some reason. I don't know. It's like a bad omen or something.
0: It's horrible.
1: And you know, there have been some other things that I've missed. You know, like I said, some lasts. Mm-hmm. You know, the opportunity to, you know, say goodbye to certain people, like mm-hmm. my grandpa when he passed in 2018. Again, I was in an unaccompanied tour in Korea when he had passed. Luckily, I made it for, you know, the funeral to kind of pay those respects. But, you know, it would have been, you know, great to actually be there and see him one last time, yeah, before he had passed. Another big last was when my dad died, you know, back in 2020. You know, I was in Washington at the time, and you know, his passing was real sudden, and there wasn't a lot of time to react. And by the time I got back home, you know, he had just passed like 24 hours prior. Mm-hmm. And he didn't have a funeral, so there's not like a place that I can go to and actually like pay my respects, you know. Mm-hmm. So I think that one, you know, made it worse because of the fact that I don't have anywhere to go back to see him. Mm-hmm. But yeah, you know, time, you know, sometimes, you know, people's relationships are affected. You know, I'm sure you've kind of heard some stories of, you know, from friends and whatnot, you know, because of the fact that, you know, it requires such, you know, great commitment, time and sacrifice to a military career. Mm-hmm. You know, a lot of relationships, you know, get cut short, you know, or, you know, sour over time because of that. Missed birthdays, right, for friends, families. You know, my kids, I missed some birthdays before, unfortunately. And then, you know, opportunities. You know, there are opportunities that people miss out, you know, from being in the military. I can't necessarily say that for myself personally. I haven't missed any specific opportunities that I can think of.
0: Yep.
1: But I know, you know, that's a pretty common thing. But, you know, it's all in the name of, you know, service, you know, to your country and service to yourself and to, you know, those that you hold near and dear, you know, because, you know, we do this regardless of your job, you know, whether you're public affairs or whether you're a career counselor or an infantryman or an HR or intel or commo, medical field, you know, we all signed up to join the military for whatever reason, but we all decided to join nonetheless. So we all have that in common, and we serve that, that greater good. You know, we're working toward the common goal, right? Of being able to provide certain liberties and freedoms to, you know, our families and our friends, you know, so even though, you know, it kind of comes at a cost, because it's not all sunshine and rainbows, right?
0: That's true.
1: I don't think anyone will tell you that it is. But, you know, it's certainly for the greater good, you know, something bigger than yourself, you know?
0: Yeah, of course.
1: But anyway, I think we got to take one last break, or are we out of time now?
0: Yeah, we're out of time here on Counselor Conversations, but thanks for tuning in again. And thank you, sir, for stopping by.
1: Thank you.

0: Houston. On Capitol Hill, the voting has gone on all night long, and we have just learned that the president's $70 billion immigration enforcement bill has passed the Senate.
1: The president, pursuant to Section 904 of the Congressional Budget Act and all budget resolution discipline,
0: it turned into an all-night affair as the two sides worked to pass funding for immigration and customs enforcement and border patrol. Republicans barely holding back the Democrats' effort to formally kill the Justice Department's so-called anti-weaponization fund. Democrats are trying to come up with a possible amendment that would have limited the fund before proceeding with that final vote. The fate of President Trump's massive ballroom project for the White House will be in the hands of a three-judge panel in an appeals court this morning, trying to decide whether a federal judge's previous ruling that Congress needs to approve the project went too far. ABC's Peter Haralambos telling our daily podcast Start Here how the administration is focused on getting this project over the finish line.
2: The administration has really framed this as a national security issue. They've pointed to these recent shootings that have happened near President Trump, the one at the White House Correspondents' Dinner, another incident on Pennsylvania Avenue in May, to argue that this ballroom is necessary, that there's no other space where President Trump himself could have a big gathering safely.
0: Former Trump National Security Advisor and U.S. Ambassador to the U.N. John Bolton expected to plead guilty to one count of illegal retention of sensitive documents. ABC's Pierre Thomas with that.
3: We are told that in addition to that one count of pleading guilty, he will also agree to pay a fine of $2.25 million. He will not acknowledge transmitting any information to any foreign group or any entity that shouldn't have had it. Also, he's making clear that he wants to take responsibility for his action and make clear that he meant no harm to national security.
0: Bolton is due back in court later this month on June 26th. 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
4: 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But here's the real deal. 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The good news is that many states have outlawed these predatory lenders. There is a law that caps the APR on these types of loans at 36% for active duty service members and their dependents, but even that rate is steep. In addition to these high rates, there's no credit building benefit to title loans because they're not reported to the credit bureaus, unless, of course, you default, in which case it will show up as a repossession. This Money Minute is made possible by InCharge Debt Solutions. 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
6: NBA Finals continues with Game 2 between the Knicks and the Spurs, and it all tips off from San Antonio at 8:30 p.m. Eastern Time, and the Knicks lead the series 1-0. In the Stanley Cup Final, the Hurricanes came back down 2-0 in the third period to defeat the Golden Knights 4-3 in overtime. The series is now tied at 1 apiece, and Game 3 is on Saturday. In baseball, Yankees star Aaron Judge has been diagnosed with a stress fracture of the first rib on his right side. He is expected to return this season. Best case scenario is that he returns sometime in August. The Cubs walked it off on a Pete Crow Armstrong RBI single to defeat the A's 7-6. Ketel Marte walked it off for the Diamondbacks in Arizona as they took down the Dodgers 3-2. And in college softball, the Texas Longhorns have secured back-to-back national championships, taking down the Texas Tech Red Raiders 4-1.

0: back.
1: To get where you want to go, you need horsepower. 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

0: I'm standing here in a huge colony of emperor penguins. Yes, it's cold, it smells funny, and it's a little creepy because they're all kind of staring at me. Sure, I'm a few feet taller than them. I'm dressed completely differently. Heck, I'm dressed and they're, well, you know, like penguins. So what's the point? Well, when you stand out in a crowd, it attracts attention. In your host country, dressing or acting inappropriately could draw the attention of a terrorist. Eek, ow! And that's worse than being attacked by, angry penguins!
1: Hello, Sir Isaac Newton here. Perhaps you've heard of my first law of motion. An object at rest will stay at rest. Well, this also applies to your children. If they're spending too much time at rest in front of a screen, they need a force, and that would be you, to act upon them. Encourage them to go outside, chase a hoop with a stick or whatever. An increase in physical activity will decrease their chance of becoming obese. Your health care provider should prove most helpful if you have any questions.
2: Federal Newscast. The Social Security Administration is looking to fully transition to electronic payments this year. President Trump signed an executive order last year directing the Treasury Department to stop issuing paper checks for all federal payments. SSA say paper checks are 20 times more expensive than electronic checks and are more susceptible to fraud. A new artificial intelligence executive order sets the stage for a new flurry of government-wide cyber activity. Federal News Network's Justin Doubleday has more.
3: President Donald Trump on Tuesday signed an AI executive order calling for new binding operational directives and other security guidance within the next 30 days. It also directs agencies to expand their use of AI-enabled cybersecurity tools, and it calls for the establishment of an AI cybersecurity clearinghouse to coordinate and remediate new software vulnerabilities. Justin Doubleday, Federal News Network.
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3: On this vote, the yeas are 52, the nays are 47. This bill, as amended, is passed.
2: Approving nearly $70 billion to fund Border Patrol and immigration enforcement through 2029. No Democrats voted for that, as they call ICE out of control and demand reforms, but they couldn't block the funding because the GOP used a special process that could not be filibustered. The bill goes to the House next.
4: Senators put forth a number of amendments. One proposed by Minority Leader Chuck Schumer would have required a ban on a fund meant to make payments to those who claimed the government has been weaponized against them. Republicans Susan Collins of Maine, Dan Sullivan of Alaska, and John Houston of Ohio voted for it.
2: That's Fox's Jessica Rosenthal, but ultimately the amendment failed. Nearly $1.8 billion in that fund set up as part of President Trump's IRS lawsuit settlement intended to pay those who claim they were political targets of the Biden Justice Department. Acting Attorney General Todd Blanche told lawmakers in both parties opposing the fund it will not be set up after all. There's still no deal to end the Iran conflict, but President Trump says as talks continue,
5: they will never have a nuclear weapon.
6: So again, the president maintaining that the U.S. will win either militarily or on paper, even as peace talks stall. With no timeline as to when the conflict in the Middle East will end, though, Ukrainian President Volodymyr Zelensky is taking steps to end the war in his country. He's proposing direct engagement with Russian President Vladimir Putin, saying it would be wrong to wait until Europe returns to the center of attention.
2: Fox's Madeline Rivera. There's a new push for the U.S. to give Ukraine more help in the war against Russia. The House approved a new security package, $1.5 billion in assistance, $8 billion in loans, and it would extend a program for the Pentagon to send weapons and military equipment. Democrats pushed the bill, got 18 Republicans to support it, but President Trump opposes that Ukraine aid and could veto the measure. 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
7: This is your News in One. Reporting for AFN Europe, I'm Navy Petty Officer Second Class Jordan Brown. U.S. service members and NATO allies kicked off the NATO Space Operations Commanders Conference, followed by a meeting of the U.S.-led Multinational Force Olympic Defender, or MNFOOD, at Ramstein Air Base, Germany. The forum aims to strengthen cooperation, share expertise, and deepen strategic ties across the alliance with partner nations. Separate from the NATO Space Conference, Commander of U.S. Space Command, Space Force General Stephen Whiting, hosted members of the six other nations that comprise the MNFOOD, reinforcing synchronized national interests. General Whiting says each nation involved plays a critical role. The exchange of practices and perspectives strengthens our integrated approach. General Whiting also says that what happens in the space domain affects other aspects of national security, warranting the united investment. Continued cooperation in space reinforces the alliance's readiness, resilience, and collective defense. That was your News in One. I'm Navy Petty Officer Second Class Jordan Brown.
0: From the Fox Sports Studios in Los Angeles, here's Monsi Bolaños.
8: NBA Finals continues with Game 2 between the Knicks and the Spurs, and it all tips off from San Antonio at 8:30 p.m. Eastern Time, and the Knicks lead the series 1-0. In the Stanley Cup Final, the Hurricanes came back down 2-0 in the third period to defeat the Golden Knights 4-3 in overtime. The series is now tied at 1 apiece, and Game 3 is on Saturday. In baseball, Yankees star Aaron Judge has been diagnosed with a stress fracture of the first rib on his right side. He is expected to return this season. Best case scenario is that he returns sometime in August. The Cubs walked it off on a Pete Crow Armstrong RBI single to defeat the A's 7-6. Ketel Marte walked it off for the Diamondbacks in Arizona as they took down the Dodgers 3-2. And in college softball, the Texas Longhorns have secured back-to-back national championships, taking down the Texas Tech Red Raiders 4-1.
0: Yeah! AFN the Eagle.
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6: This day in Army history, June 28, 1778, the Battle of Monmouth took place during the Revolutionary War. After evacuating Philadelphia on June 18, British General Sir Henry Clinton marched 10,000 soldiers to New York City. General Washington's Continental Army followed closely behind. On the morning of June 28, the American advance guard under Major General Charles Lee attacked Clinton's rear guard at Monmouth, New Jersey. He failed to press his early advantage, and Clinton ordered a counterattack. A confused American retreat began. Washington hurried forward and met Lee moving away from the battle. Washington relieved him from command, halted the retreat, and rallied the army, repulsing four enemy assaults. Although a tactical draw, the Continental Army demonstrated it could fight on equal terms. For more information about the Army's proud history, go to history.army.mil.
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2: From ABC News, I'm Sherry Preston. After 18 hours of talking on the Senate floor.
3: In this vote, the yeas are 52, the nays are 47. This bill, as amended, is passed.
2: The Senate has passed the $70 billion immigration enforcement bill. It came in a pre-dawn vote following an all-night debate. The bill will fund ICE and Border Patrol through the end of President Trump's term. Democrats had tried to include an amendment banning the $1.8 billion fund set up to help those who feel they've been wronged by the government, including some January 6th rioters, but Republicans voted that down. The House has passed a bill sending more money to Ukraine, as Ukraine's President Volodymyr Zelensky has written an open letter asking Vladimir Putin for new negotiations to end the war and for compromises going forward.
4: Zelensky writing, quote, "It is a fact of Russian history that you know well. When Russia grows tired, change comes," suggesting that Russian public opinion has turned against the war. Zelensky did not say what those compromises may include, but he did say Europe and the U.S. should be part of any peace process.
2: ABC's Karen Waugh. There is a hearing before a three-judge appeals court panel today on the future construction of President Trump's big ballroom, which a federal judge issued an injunction against back in March.
5: President Trump has repeatedly railed against this judge. This order described this as effectively a national security threat and is urging the U.S. Court of Appeals for the D.C. Circuit to step in and lift that lower court order. The court itself, on an emergency basis, has already lifted it, so construction is ongoing.
2: ABC's Peter Haralambos. AI giant Anthropic, creator of the Claude chatbot, calling for a worldwide pause in the development of new artificial intelligence technology. The company saying AI is advancing so quickly, the systems may soon start improving themselves with no human intervention. 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
6: Newscast. The Social Security Administration is looking to fully transition to electronic payments this year. President Trump signed an executive order last year directing the Treasury Department to stop issuing paper checks for all federal payments. SSA say paper checks are 20 times more expensive than electronic checks and are more susceptible to fraud. A new artificial intelligence executive order sets the stage for a new flurry of government-wide cyber activity. Federal News Network's Justin Doubleday has more.
7: President Donald Trump on Tuesday signed an AI executive order calling for new binding operational directives and other security guidance within the next 30 days. It also directs agencies to expand their use of AI-enabled cybersecurity tools, and it calls for the establishment of an AI cybersecurity clearinghouse to coordinate and remediate new software vulnerabilities. Justin Doubleday, Federal News Network.
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9: NBA Finals continues with Game 2 between the Knicks and the Spurs, and it all tips off from San Antonio at 8:30 p.m. Eastern Time, and the Knicks lead the series 1-0. In the Stanley Cup Final, the Hurricanes came back down 2-0 in the third period to defeat the Golden Knights 4-3 in overtime. The series is now tied at 1 apiece, and Game 3 is on Saturday. In baseball, Yankees star Aaron Judge has been diagnosed with a stress fracture of the first rib on his right side. He is expected to return this season. Best case scenario is that he returns sometime in August. The Cubs walked it off on a Pete Crow Armstrong RBI single to defeat the A's 7-6. Ketel Marte walked it off for the Diamondbacks in Arizona as they took down the Dodgers 3-2. And in college softball, the Texas Longhorns have secured back-to-back national championships, taking down the Texas Tech Red Raiders 4-1.
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